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1: This is Sean Cassidy, a teen idol, a brilliant TV writer, and you're right here on the phone. I can't believe it. Woo-hoo! 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
1: Yeah. I wake up every morning with my head up in a daze. I'm not sure if I should say this, but I'll say it anyway. Everybody tries to tell me that.

Think I'm going nowhere like a rat trapped in a maze. 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I'm in a race against myself, I try to keep a steady pace. How the will I escape?

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1: I was looking at my notes. So often I have a like a written schedule loosely what we're going to do. And I make notes and I doodle during the show.
2: Uh-huh.
1: Yesterday, I went back late last evening to look over stuff. And my notes said, buttload, crap load, deload, look up Anne Hathaway, and mustaches.
3: That's like looking at the text club the day after we get done with the show. Like,
1: what am I doing with my life? What is that?
3: So, what makes your show so successful in this area that you work in, online and on the radio?
1: Can you write that up and put it into a paragraph and a mission statement?
3: Give me an example of what your process is, artistic process.
1: I think I'd be arrested for that. Buttload, crap load, and look up Anne Hathaway.
3: We learned yesterday that a buttload is a specific measurement.
1: It sure is.
3: What is that, 126 gallons?
1: Yes, I think that's what it was. The things we remember now, I'll never forget that.
3: Right.
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3: Hey! All right, here we go.
0: Ladies and gentlemen, Nipsey, Vince, and Jen Shade.
9: I have my list for you as promised, ladies and gentlemen. You told me. You said, geez, Nips, you hate everything. You don't like anything. It's right. Funny, in this world, I'm damn near perky, but nonetheless.
3: I'm excited to see what is on this list of things that you love.
9: I do have a reputation for hating on things. In fact, before everybody started being nasty, I was nasty.
5: So you're going to be on the forefront of positivity.
9: I was an original hater, Jennifer.
5: You were. But things have changed, right?
9: No credit given for that, because now the world has gone mad, and they're all hating on each other.
3: Everybody's passed you by.
9: I know. I had found my 2013 list. As a old friend biker Brian kept track of it back in the day, 147 things that I said I hated throughout the year of 2013. But we won't go to that. We'll be positive.
3: All right.
9: You want to hear a few from the other lists?
3: Yeah, give me a teaser.
9: Okay, I'll give you the original hater list from 2013. Now, when you say hating, that's like, you know, it's kind of a goof, like, yeah, you know. Number one was people with swords.
3: Swords. Okay, at least it's
5: collectors. Okay.
9: Stadiums with retractable roofs. Jerry Jones. Weird spellings.
3: We've gone over this list before.
9: The Eagles 2012 record.
3: Man, a lot of these are starting to sound familiar to me.
9: People that watch Mad About You. Urban Meyer. Ryan Lochte. John Kruk. The whole steroid situation. With players either getting in the Hall of Fame or not. The Pete Rose reality show. Yeah, it does date itself. Mike Vick being in Philly. Pete Carroll. Tom Brady. Yogi Berra. Casey Stengel. Les Mis. Lance Armstrong. So you get the idea. Now, to the things I love. Are you paying attention? No particular order, okay? My TV and everything about TV.
3: All right. Knew that would be on the
9: TV
3: list.
9: TV is a strong, we'll say number one.
3: A 1-1.
9: What is that thing? Okay, it goes without saying, of course, my family, much more important than anything.
3: Well,
9: on this
3: yeah,
9: list.
3: We clarified that already. That
9: I have a son, I have a wife, I love them, they are number one. I have parents, but these are just kind of like things. Professional wrestling. I love wrestling.
3: All right.
9: Hey, what do you like? I love wrestling. Classic radio broadcasts. Don't roll your eyes. You asked me what I love.
3: Yes, I'm just waiting for...
9: Whether you like the list or not.
3: I'm waiting to hear something that I didn't know about, that's why.
9: Classic radio broadcast, because I like to go back in time.
3: Of course.
9: As a radio nerd. Classic physical media. Like your vinyl, your cassettes, magazines, books.
3: Yes.
9: Books, B-O-O-K.
3: Left to right, top to bottom.
9: Mm-hmm. My collections I made as one thing.
3: Okay.
9: Because I collect cards, comics, Trans Ams, classic diecast cars, all brands, classic computers, classic gaming systems. So collections in general would be one.
3: Okay.
9: Cats. Love cats.
3: All right, now we're okay.
9: Cats. Love cats.
3: All cats or just Carmella?
9: All cats. I'm a cat lover. Comedy. That's tough one these days. But I love comedy in general.
4: Okay.
9: Comedians, comedy movies. Only thing now, current event satire is dead. But everything else about comedy I love. Cars, classic and muscle.
4: Uh-huh.
9: Spaghetti and meatballs. I love spaghetti and meatballs.
4: How many meatballs is the right amount?
9: I usually...
4: Two or three?
9: We usually get two. It should be three.
4: All right.
9: Yeah.
4: Cheese on top of that?
9: Depends.
4: And
9: sometimes I don't love the sauce and I'll use extra cheese.
4: And pasta choices, spaghetti?
9: Angel hair first, spaghetti second.
4: All right.
9: And finally, stereo equipment.
4: I successfully learned nothing new about
9: you. What are you talking about?
4: In the last 5 minutes.
9: You asked me for the things I love. But you can't understand anything that's not negative?
4: Well, no.
9: That was good.
4: No, it was good. I was expecting some sort of revelation in there. To learn something new about you.
9: Please. You read the script. There's nothing new or interesting.
4: I was like, you did cats. And then when you named your collection, that's when I was like, oh, okay, all right. I was hoping there was going to be a surprise on there, like something I didn't know. I guess the surprise is the spaghetti and meatballs. But I feel like I've heard, because that's your goat.
9: I love German clog dance.
4: See, that's what I was expecting, something like that.
9: I don't have any. I'm just as amazing, as interesting as I am. I'm very basic.
4: Like, I thought you were going to say, oh, I love to watch highlight or squash or something like that.
10: Is there anything that you enjoy that is out of the, air quote, norm, whatever that means?
9: Out of the norm? Well, none of this stuff is... I mean, who the hell is this, an old radio broadcast?
4: That is true.
9: It's kind of original. That's good.
10: Yeah, see, so like, when we go back through the list, there's some unique things in there.
9: I don't know what you wanted more from me.
4: Now, when you say old-time radio broadcast, what does that entail? Like, what do you do? Do you, like, go on YouTube and
9: look? YouTube. I also own a tremendous library of old tapes of broadcasts from the beginning of time all the way up to probably the 90s.
4: All right.
9: Yeah, I don't... I'm sorry.
4: No, it's all right.
9: I like short, red-headed men. I don't know why...
4: That ain't me.
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1: 8:36 in the morning. Joining us in the studio now, my son, Big G Griffin, who is going into his final semester of school. Tell everybody what your major is again, in case they don't know.
2: First of all, what's up with the Big G thing? That was like middle school we did that.
3: Big G. Well, we've been talking about nicknames all week. Yeah. So I think that's probably where it comes from. Big G.
1: Big G.
2: Griff's good.
1: Swiss cheese, your former name?
4: Yeah, Narvel, another Narvel. Name?
1: Another former name?
2: I almost
1: name?
2: Wish I stuck with Narvel.
1: Narvel Blue from Everybody's All-American, if in case you're wondering. But yeah, no nepotism here. I could barely get you up before the show's even over. So
2: I mean, I'm here.
1: And to be honest, if you want to know the truth, the boy has done some work behind the scenes. He's helped write the sports reports for myself in Vince's absence. So the ones you hear that sound better are his. The long-winded, anti-rest of the world sports that you hear, that would be the ones that I wrote. Jonathan says, shout out. To Griff, Dana will not be joining us in the 9 o'clock hour.
2: Damn.
1: No, huh?
2: Nah.
1: You
2: make it.
1: Not today. I don't think so. Yeah, Swiss cheese was your name for a while.
2: Yep. From that backyard hockey game.
1: Vince, you know that's where that name came from?
3: No, I had no idea.
1: Backyard hockey, and you played that backyard deal too. The backyard computer game?
2: Pablo Sanchez.
3: Oh, yeah. Okay.
1: That's where
3: all right. Okay.
1: That's for his, one of his original nicknames.
3: I don't know if I ever played backyard hockey before.
1: Yeah.
2: Well, I liked hockey as my sport growing up.
3: I didn't even know they had that.
1: They do, yeah.
3: I only played football and baseball.
2: What real players were in it? Mike Modano is in it.
1: Modano.
2: Joe Thornton.
3: Martin Brodeur.
2: Yeah.
3: Seems like they had it.
2: Yeah, Brodeur was in it.
1: Jerome.
3: McGinley.
1: Yep. Yeah, he was in it too.
3: Was Pavel Bure in the game?
2: I don't remember that. He might have been.
1: That's a good question. But there wasn't the kid in the

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1: Even that steady of a guy, but he'd get behind that ball, damn it. And if he didn't hit it straight every single time.
2: You probably made contact with the ball 150 times throughout the round, and you probably had like four, I'll give you maybe four good shots.
1: Four good shots? That's a long time.
2: You hit that 9-iron on the green on hole one. That was impressive. But then I chipped in that hole. Then it completely got overshadowed.
1: Why am I not getting any better? Is it because I don't play more, right?
2: Because you're impatient. You just go up to the ball and you're like, I'm just gonna hit it. You don't do any cadence. You don't have any. You just don't know. You don't know the routine. That's not true.
1: If anything, I know I'm over the routine. I'm thinking about it.
2: No, but you don't have the physique. You don't have the technique.
3: Oh, damn.
1: What is that?
3: You don't have the physique.
1: What does that mean?
3: Please, I seen dudes looking worse than your dad out there on the golf course.
2: No, it's not like his fault.
3: It is partially, but
2: you're still a very coordinated and somewhat athletic person for your age. I've seen you shoot a basketball. That's impressive. I can't shoot a basketball to save my life. I look terrible.
1: I look like you golfing
2: on the basketball court.
1: Golf makes me so frustrated, though.
2: It was great watching you just miss a shot and go 2 feet in front of you and just walk. You're walking to the cart.
1: Grumble, grumble. Yeah, that's the thing that makes me nuts. When I hit the ball and I top it and it rolls like
2: because
1: 2 feet.
3: It is demoralizing.
2: You can't come to terms with the fact that you're just not good at a sport.
1: That's not true.
2: Every sport that you do something in, you're passable. You never make yourself look like an ass.
1: Correct.
2: So golf, you're with your father-in-law nonetheless. You look ridiculous. So ridiculous. Of course you're mad.
1: Oh, you know what else happened too? My clubs are old and beat up, as you know.
3: Mm-hmm.
1: So the grips are disintegrating. So I'm covered in like black tape and crud from the golf club. My whole white outfit.
3: I noticed that those grips were worn, sir. I should have replaced them.
1: Ugh, terrible.
2: Me and Vince are lefties, so he couldn't even, like, help you with clubs.
1: No. Happy Left-Handers Day yesterday, by the
3: way.
2: Thank you. No one cares.
1: To sum it up, though, how do I get better at it?
2: You just don't have the time to commit to the game of golf, in my opinion.
3: That is true.
2: I just don't think you have the time.
3: I really don't.
1: To get better, I'd have to go out how many times? Once a week? Twice a week?
3: Yeah, at least
2: twice.
1: At least.
2: I still think if you went twice a week for an entire summer, I still don't think you would get below 100.
1: Oh, my God. Are you kidding me?
2: No.
3: Man.
1: That is harsh.
2: I picked up a golf club at 9 for the first time, started playing, like, for real at 13, and I still suck.
1: Yeah, he still says he stinks.
2: I mean, I don't, but, I know I'm not bad in comparison to society, but, like, I still am not as good as I should be.
1: The roast of Nips? Nips just getting torched?
2: I'm just being honest.
1: For your age, just reach over and slap him, says Hurricane Katrina. For his age. It is. I'm frustrated because I can. I'm passable in every sport. I could throw axes. I could. You know,
2: I've seen you. I saw you throw an axe. Bullseye hit the beer can. I saw it. I did. I remember you did that.
1: I just can't get any better at golf.
2: There's videos of you shooting basketballs backwards. You can throw a football somewhat. I know you're very good at baseball. It's like, but golf is just not there.
1: Oh, it makes me so
2: Your putting's crazy. The worst. It's like you've never held a stick.
1: It is the worst. I can't calm down. I can't get myself in that right play mode,
2: that
1: I think.
2: One putt, you, like, dragged it, like, going towards the ball. You, like, dragged it across the green and then hit the ball. And it made me cringe.
1: Topping the ball is the thing that makes me nuts, Vince.
2: My roommate at college is still worse to golf with than you. Because you're worse than him skill-wise, but when he gets mad, he just doesn't have any respect for the decorum of the game.
1: Oh, I won't. Yeah, I'm not going to freak out.
2: He missed a 5-foot putt, and he took a divot out of a green one time, and I don't think I've golfed with him since.
1: You like all that pomp and circumstance, though, of the game. I know you like that.
2: I don't need to be the guy that waits for the furthest guy from the hole to go first. Like, we'll play ready golf, but, like, you gotta have respect.
1: For the course.
2: There's these guys that could pay.

0: take nothing to go out there at like 5 in the morning and like fix the grass.
1: Fix the grass.
0: And then Sam, my stupid roommate, just comes in and with his non-golf shoes and his no golf glove, and he looks stupid, and he just takes a divot out of the green.
1: I still have golf shoes, too. People don't see me wearing golf shoes every time anymore.
2: Well, people are wearing golf shoes. They're just not wearing the kind of golf shoes that you have.
0: You got those 1880s foot jewelry.
2: Yeah, you got them Ben Hogan's on.
1: We'll take care of the business. We'll come back more with the boy coming up.
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0: while Jennifer is on motorcycle assignment. She'll be back on Monday's program. And I say there's a bike night next week, too.
1: Oh, okay.
2: There's a bike white.
0: A bike white. Bike night next week. I still got to get out there with my scooter, too.
1: Maybe there might be some bike whites there, but...
0: Stop it. There'll be plenty of bike whites. Bike night next week, and we'll hear more about that. Coming up today is National Creamsicle Day, World Lizard Day, National Tattoo Removal Day, National Wiffle Ball Day, and International Nagging Day. On this date in 1935, Social Security was approved by Congress. And I better be getting my hands on that Social Security when I get old. I'm taking it as early as I can. Can you take it at 55?
3: I'm not sure. I'm sure you can figure out a way.
0: So I've had it with working.
1: It's Tattoo Removal Day. You should take that a monstrosity off your arm.
0: Come on, man. That's a good one.
1: It's the worst tattoo. Like, I'm so embarrassed. Like, that's your most embarrassing trait that, like...
0: I don't love my Superman N tattoo.
1: Like,
0: I do not. Like, Vince, have you ever given an opinion of this?
1: It's bad, right? It's really bad. I noticed at 5 it was bad. I was like, Dad, Dad, this is bad.
0: This is bad.
3: I've never once said anything about your tattoo.
1: Well, because it's clearly, number one, and spoiler alert, Nipsey's not your real name.
0: Spoiler
1: so
0: alert.
1: So there is a false initial on your
0: but
1: arm.
0: But I'll always be Nipsey. That was my thinking.
1: Yes.
0: In the process.
1: But when you're 70, there's going to be a wrinkly N on your arm.
0: Wrinkly N. To match all my other wrinkles.
1: It's just...
0: It's too painful. I'm not getting it removed. It hurts too much. There's no way.
1: The little laser.
0: No way. On this date in 2000, something you'd be excited about. Dora the Explorer premiered on Nick Jr., one of your favorites as a lad.
1: Outstanding.
0: Dora the Explorer.
1: Boots lives.
0: Boots lives.
1: That backpack, the purple backpack, the
0: backpack,
1: map.
0: Backpack, Mappy. Was it Mappy?
1: No, just the map.
0: Map.
3: The map didn't have a name, okay.
1: If there's a place you gotta go, I'm the one you need to know. I'm the map.
0: Sounds so weird, that deep voice. Dora.
1: And then there was swiping. Then there was that fat-ass blue cow. Do you remember that cow?
0: The cow? From Dora?
1: Yeah.
0: Hmm.
1: And then there was that rooster.
0: I don't know. I was sleeping then.
1: Yeah, you were sleeping.
0: You were eating pink chips. I don't know.
1: And then I was crying at Caillou.
0: Caillou. They're very... The Caillou, not the greatest. You know that too, Vince.
3: I've never watched Caillou.
0: A little bald-headed kid now.
3: I know what it is, but yeah.
0: Too whiny, indeed. So, 2000, Dora the Explorer premiered Nick Jr., who was Dora's cousin.
1: Diego.
0: Correct.
1: The wildlife guy.
0: That's right. On this day, 2012, Ron Palillo passed away. Do we know who Ron Palillo was? Vince.
3: No, I don't think so, because I was going to say the set it and forget it guy, but that's not his last name.
0: That's Ron Popeil.
3: That's Ron Popeil.
0: No.
3: Oh, well, okay.
0: Ron Palillo was Arnold Horseshack.
4: Welcome back.
0: Your dreams were died of a heart attack. 2012. Welcome back. One of my favorite shows growing up.
3: Oh, welcome back, Cotter.
0: Oh, I loved it.
1: What song? Or what show?
0: Welcome back, Cotter. You don't have the headphones on. I'm playing the theme from that.
1: I've heard.
4: Now you're back in town.
1: Isn't that song in insurance commercials, too?

0: Gabe Kaplan. Right? Gabe Kaplan, not Gabe Kapler, was the star of Welcome Back, Kotter. The comedian, Gabe Kaplan. John Travolta.
1: Vinnie Barbarino.
0: 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Tim Tebow is 39. Spencer Pratt, 43. Mila Kunis is 43. Kofi Kingston. How old's Kofi, Griff?
2: Kofi's got to be like 45.
0: Exactly on the nose, Kofi.
2: Thank you.
0: Sneaky old, you would say about Kofi.
1: Yeah.
0: Halle Berry is 60. Susan Olsen is 65. Magic Johnson is 67. Marcia Gay Harden, 67. Rusty Wallace, our guest of the program, is 70. Bob Backlund, one of the first wrestlers I used to watch, is 77. Daniel Steele, 79. And Steve Martin, 81.
2: Steve Martin's 81?
0: Yeah. And that's something. Bob Backlund, though, first WWF champion that I saw when I watched wrestling.
1: Here he is.
0: A couple entertainment notes. Royal Blood has announced a new album called Dead Company, set to be released November 13th. BMI will give Sheryl Crow its Troubadour Award on September 14th, recognizing her impact on the American music landscape. She's sold over 50 million albums globally and 9 Grammy Awards. Mumford & Sons surprised fans at Madison Square Garden with a special guest, Jason Sudeikis, who joined Marcus Mumford on stage to sing the Ted Lasso theme song. They've released solo work and compositions, Marcus Mumford, including the soundtrack for Ted Lasso, which was nominated for an Emmy in 2021. Fourth season has returned. Vince does not watch Ted Lasso. You do not watch Ted Lasso either.
2: Do you?
0: You don't. No, I don't. But I love soccer now. And that bothers you, too. And that bothers him, too, Vince. That bothers the boy, too.
2: That might be the most annoying thing this entire summer. You don't get to just adopt soccer.
1: I've heard you're just a hater. You're just trying to be a contrarian to be contrarian.
0: Not in this. Most of the time, yes. Not even in this.
2: I'm not a contrarian to be a contrarian. That's ridiculous.
0: Getting fired up. Don't let him get you.
2: No, because that's ridiculous.
0: He'll do it. You know people like to see us fired up. Don't let him do it.
1: I slide right under your dad's skin every day.
2: You're right.
0: Next thing you know, you'll be banging on the table.
2: No, but
1: throwing his pen across the room.
2: Out of nowhere, you and me used to point at soccer and make fun.
0: That is true.
1: I'm a hypocrite. People can change as they get older.
0: I'm a hypocrite.
2: But I'm trying to watch the Phillies or whatever. You're like, I want to watch the World Cup.
0: That's the case. Well, there's 162 games.
1: Yes.
0: You know?
1: There you go. Now you're starting to get it.
2: I just don't like
1: soccer. You're starting to get it.
2: He's allowed to watch whatever he wants. But this facade that you're putting up. This facade that you like soccer. I think you're just trying to be cool with your text club or some group of people.
1: No. Oh, please, no.
2: What group of people are you trying to impress?
1: You know me.
0: There's no one that would be impressed by that.
1: We had to basically use a crowbar to pry these people open to get them to care about soccer for 5 weeks.
2: But that's not... You enjoying the World Cup did not bother me that much. But the World Cup, it's like the Olympics. Everyone watches it. My problem was when you asked Miss K's best friend, you're like, which... I'm thinking about getting into soccer. What sports? You know, what soccer team?
0: You know what? I hate your impression of me too. By the way,
1: yeah, you could just use your normal voice, and that would be fine.
2: No, mine's deeper. He
0: does this awful impression of me. Folks, it's like you do. Like Jen does. Like it's the same one. It's good too.
3: Can I get a hot coffee with extra cream and extra sugar?
0: I see. I'm gonna beat you. When we get off the air,
2: we're a culture.
1: Jobber.
2: They ain't gonna help anybody anymore. I'm 22.
0: You're legal, yeah.
1: Yeah, now it's just assault.
0: But listen, I watched, I had like a kind of a, like, I get it moment with
4: You're
0: soccer.
4: You're a fraud.
0: I'm not a fraud.
4: You're a fraud.
0: I had a
2: it's
0: like.
2: It's a fraudulent thing to do.
0: Even the slower games I enjoyed because I understand the flow and moving the ball along.
2: That's
0: help me
2: fine.
0: Out of here, Vince.
2: I'm fine with you enjoying it, but like you, if you go out of nowhere and claim some European soccer team, I will make fun of you for the end of time.
0: See, I have to watch the Union.
2: You can
0: so
2: take.
0: I'm locked into Philly.
2: You can have the Union.
0: I don't want the Union.
2: Take the Union.
1: Yeah, but what if he doesn't want to watch the Union?
0: Maybe I want to watch Bundesliga.
1: The Bundesliga.
2: If you like start rooting for
1: what
2: like,
1: country is the Bundesliga in?
0: I don't
1: fraud. Watch. Sports media major who's a fraud doesn't even know what the Bundesliga is.
2: We watched ESPN Jeopardy and I kicked the contestant's ass. So I...
0: Yeah, you got to watch that Jeopardy. You will kill
1: it. Yeah, I'm watching it. Yeah.
0: It is so...
2: I dominate. They had a category on the Masters and they had a category on MLB stats. It was just unfair.
0: But it's just like regular Jeopardy. You feel all good about yourself. You're puffing out your little West Virginia chest there.
2: Oh, we watched.
1: But, until you get there and the category's Premier League Soccer.
2: No, we watched real Jeopardy the other night.
0: And they had a soccer
2: and
0: category.
2: The first round, I like dominated, and they had an MLS category, and I got all five questions right, saying I don't know soccer.
0: They were very easy questions.
1: I'm sure they probably were.
2: They were like, what's the westernmost MLS team in Canada? And I was like, I don't know, Vancouver? And they were like, Vancouver. And I was like, nice.
0: It's not a good impression, Text Club. Don't encourage him. Don't encourage either one of these jokes.
2: Are they agreeing with me?
0: They like your impression of me, is what they like.
2: Because it's accurate.
0: Here's a story you'll like. In Colorado, a mother recently called the police after her fifth-grade son refused to take that back-to-school picture. An officer took the boy into custody. Pictures show the boy in the back of the police car in handcuffs. No charges were filed. Took him into custody to teach him to listen to his parents. I don't know if that's the vehicle.
1: Why is the term no charges were filed in every time I've heard this story this morning?
2: I'm on the kid's side.
0: No charges filed.
2: That first day of school picture.
0: Oh, my God. I love it. That's the greatest one. Facebook scam is trending. Tell your parents or anybody who needs to know.
2: Man off that Instagram.
0: I know. An Ohio couple recently found a fake Facebook support number online. They called it. The couple was greeted by a male scammer who claimed he could help. He asked for their Visa card,
1: hello,
0: Capital One card, and the Sam's Club card numbers. All attempted transactions were denied.
2: What's he getting at Sam's Club?
0: This is what these scammers do. This is what they do.
2: Didn't you? You've gotten scammed a couple times.
0: I got scammed out of tires. Yeah.
2: Tires? I wasn't even talking about the tires.
0: On my credit card. I got four brand new tires. $500 was charged to me.
2: I was talking about the time all that food got ordered to your card. Yeah. Didn't you get like $250, $300 worth of like Indian food?
1: Hello, my friend.
0: Did I say that on the air?
1: I think you did.
2: Well, sorry if it didn't.
0: I got scammed by DoorDash. Somebody stole the identity or whatever. Yeah.
2: But then I got my card taken like a couple. I was in my big class and it was like 10 in the morning. And he starts blowing up my phone. And I'm like, what could he possibly want right now? He's like, when'd you take your card out last? Where is it? And I'm like, it's in my pocket. He's like, oh, well, it's compromised.
0: Compromised. That's not how I sound.
2: It is.
0: Whatever. All right, we're done. We're done with entertainment. We're done. We have TV Top 10 coming up in just a few minutes. Think of a couple things to tell people to watch, okay?
2: Yeah.
0: All right, we'll be right back.
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1: 7:33 in the morning, about a half hour away from a news update. Jenna Clay in for Fafa. Today we are celebrating International Left-Handers Day. Vince, a left-hander.
2: Shout out, hell yeah.
1: Shout out to you. Also talking about nicknames today on the program. My nickname was Mouse just because it rhymed with my last name. Now it's Franchise. Franchise. You can get a nickname any kind of way, even for spelling words incorrectly. That's how he got his name back in the day. But lots of left-handers listening to the program, Vince.
2: Yeah, 990. My son is left-handed and was born today on National Left-Handers Day.
1: He liked that.
2: Look at that.
1: More of you out there than I thought. I'm kind of surprised. Here? Bearded Beard. Baker, yeah. Left-handed. How do you bake left-handed?
2: Is there a special way to bake left-handed?
1: Yeah, really. Chicken PA says hubby's left-handed mechanic. Tools hate him. Oh, I never even thought about that, really, that much. You talked about opening a door is even
2: I'm going deep.
1: Jeez. Can't even imagine.
2: 870, I'm left-handed, the only one in my immediate family. I did have an uncle on my father's side that was left-handed. That is Christine from Seven Valleys. Yeah, same thing in my family. Me and my one cousin are the only two left-handed people in our entire family. Yeah.
1: Do we know why that is? Any?
2: I don't know. I don't know what it signifies.
1: Maybe a vaccine caused it. Just kidding. Calm down.
2: Man, maybe it did.
1: PMS, I'm a lefty, and Mr. Happy likes it. Points to the left. From Weasel, okay. Can always count on you for some help. Hey, left-handed people are the only ones in their right minds. Says 484, first-time texter ever.
2: You got Nick from Middletown, who's a fellow lefty. Lefty's rule from Marty and Lidditz.
1: Marty. Is that Marty from Reamstown?
2: No, from Lidditz.
1: Oh, it's a different Marty.
2: Yeah.
1: Okay. All right. And
2: unless Marty moved to Lidditz from Reamstown, but I don't think so.
1: Nicknames, huh? Let's see how many have the name Wiggle Ass. Well, I don't think many.
2: My friend Sebastian got the name Sticky Sip during high school because there was this one day when he walked into the bathroom and there were waffles or something made for breakfast that day, and somebody put syrup packets under the toilet seat, like how people do with ketchup, and he sat on it and had syrup all over him the rest of the day, so we called him Sticky Sip.
1: See, that's horrible. That stays with him, too. At the man, at the reunion and everything else, he's always going to be Sticky Sib. Oh, that's just a funny one, too. I worked at the Gap in high school in the late 80s. Some kid found out my middle name. So they started calling me Gap Master Madge. Casey from Dillsburg. Madge. And Brewster's Millions is a baseball movie. Without a doubt, of course it is. Great Richard Pryor and John Candy in Brewster's Millions. That's definitely a baseball movie.
2: Oh, no. So there's two of them here from the same person. 829 was so much bigger than people in middle school that people gave me the name Steroid Stanley. That is an amazing nickname, by the way. And then they sent in another text that said, was also given the name Trash Can Trav because I would eat everyone's lunch leftovers before they threw them away.
1: Oh, my God, that's great. Trash can.
2: My mom was a lefty, but her kindergarten teacher smacked her hand with a ruler to make her use her right hand. Myself and my brother are also left-handed.
1: Jeez. What's that about?
2: Marty from Reamstown confirming that he did not move to Lidditz, by the way.
1: Great. Sandlot, of course, great baseball movie.
2: Only left-hander in my family. My peewee softball coach nicknamed me Lefty and still calls me that to this day. The people's Benhead.
1: Lefty. Lefty, Steve Carlton, of course, Lefty. That was literally his nickname. Just watched Mr. 3000 for the first time. Really enjoyed it. Do love Angels in the Outfield when the Angels win the pennant from the people's devil dog. Yeah, there's so many great baseball movies out there. It lends itself to cinema better than almost any sport.
2: Oh, yeah, 100%.
1: Because of the pace and the way you can edit between, you know, the hitting and and pitching, League of Their Own. That's probably, it's got to be my favorite baseball movie of all time, League of Their Own, I think. That may be a shocker to you, Vince. That is my favorite of all time.
2: 856. In my small town growing up, there was a man that owned an auto shop. His name was S-Legs. When he was in kindergarten, he S'd his pants, and it ran down his leg on the bus and had that nickname all of his life.
1: All of his life, see? I should say it to my kid. You don't want to be the one that, you don't want to be the one that spells. You don't want to be the pee kid. You don't want to be the throw-up kid. Because it stays with you. Look at that. It stays with you forever, for God's sakes. You're killing me, Smalls. Indeed, the Sandlot is so great. So great.
0: Serving the people since 2005. Central PA's number one choice to wake up to. 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
1: You gotta love the internet and the phone and the reels now. Because I saw Billy Corgan, Barry, of course, Barry Williams, for the Brady Bunch. I saw them on stage together, and they were singing It's a Sunshine Day. Now, with all the AI stuff, I'm supposed to believe this was true, but it did actually happen. So, Barry Williams, of course, Greg Brady on the Brady Bunch, joined the Pumpkins as a surprise guest during their Lollapalooza pre-show at the Riviera Theater in Chicago. He was a guest on Billy's podcast earlier in the year. So that's why I brought him out on stage.
2: Okay.
1: How do you like that, America? So, of all the fake stuff on the phone, all the fake stuff you may see, that actually happened. Have you been duped by anything, Vince, that you saw and thought was, oh my God, this is crazy, and then it wasn't real? Oh, you're pretty good on that, aren't you?
2: Yeah, I think so.
1: I have not been gotten yet.

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1: Yeah, I believe so.
2: I've been duped by all the LeBron to Philly stuff. It's got to be untrue, right? Jonathan, you're right. I'm waiting for someone to tell me this has been a big joke. But LeBron is a Philadelphia 76er. The sports department confirmed it several times.
3: My nickname when I was a little kid was Vinny Bag of Donuts from the Joe Pesci vehicle, My Cousin Vinny.
2: Of course, My Cousin Vinny was. I watched that the other night. It was on TV again. It's always on that. My wife's granny got smacked for being left-handed, so she could do both other, Carl says. Oh, man. How's you getting smacked? My name is Nate, but the guys would always call me Natalie Portman. That's so great. Can't beat that. Can't read that. No, can't read that. No, can't read that.
3: Wow. How do you get a nickname like that?
2: And I learned something new today about, yes, a door. The simple door is made for right-handed people.
3: I don't know.
2: How do you like that?
3: Kevin from Harrisburg says you are 100% incorrect if you think doors are installed in favor of right-handed people. Not a hot take. It's a fact. Have a great day.
2: Jeez. We can't even agree on that. But you make a good point. The knob is free to go and turn.
3: Yeah.
2: I see what you're saying.
3: Because it would just be awkward.
2: It would open two out that way.
3: Yeah, and if you did it, the double door. Think about when you're going into a set of double doors. And you got the two doors and their handles are right next to each other.
2: Okay.
3: You open that one with your left hand and it opens out. You open that one with your right hand and it opens out.
2: Right. Right. Aha.
3: Aha.
2: Aha. What about right-handed day? Oh, there you go. No. Again, you're missing the point.
3: That's like that's when people go, when straight Pride Month. Asking for a right-handed day.
2: You're missing the point again. It's right-handed person day. What about right hand? What about the discriminating against right-handers?
3: At Farmdale Elementary School, they used to call me Troy the Boy Barbie Doll.
2: That's not the worst. That doesn't sound so bad, right?

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0: of the worst.
1: Vince, of course, here handling sports duties and TV. I'll take care of entertainment. Coming up next hour on the program, we're celebrating International Left-Handers Day today, as Vince is a lefty. Also talking about baseball movies and nicknames on the program today. What I saw, this girl in Tex Club was pale growing up, and they called her Living Dead Girl.
2: No, oh, I did see that one, yeah.
1: But what else do we have there, Vince?
2: 526, someone I used to work with, we called him Scratch and Sniff. Enough said. 360, my nickname was Possum because during night tag in a farm field, I fell and slid through a dead, rotting possum.
1: Oh!
2: Guts everywhere.
1: Oh, my
2: God. That's from Julie in Happy Valley.
1: Oh, Julie. Oh, I'm going to throw up. Oh, yeah.
2: In high school many moons ago, there was a kid called Chocolate Pudding. He had a dream that his parents drowned him in chocolate pudding. That's from 803.
1: And that became his nickname. See, that's why you don't want to be the person that has a poop on their shoes or that has an accident in school, because that'll be your nickname.
2: First time texter, 781. I'm a twin, and my brother would introduce me as Evil Mike. I now have strangers coming up to me saying, "Oh my God, you're Evil Mike."
1: Evil Mike.
2: 877. We called a girl Fenway Park because if you hooked up with her, there was a chance you were catching something.
1: Yo, that is just nasty.
2: We have some left-handed ones, too. When I played Little League 30 years ago, I was made to bat right-handed because the coach didn't or couldn't teach me how to bat left-handed. Funny enough, he made me a pitcher to throw off the other team. So he would bat right-handed and then go out there and pitch left-handed.
1: Well, I kick with my left foot. I don't know if I've ever told you that. I'm right-handed.
2: No, I did not.
1: But kick with my left foot. But I had leg problems as a kid, so I don't know if that came from that.
2: Listen to this one. This is how just insane the older generation is slash was. 503. My great-grandmother always tried to get my parents to break my left hand when I was a kid to force me to use my right hand. That's how they just solved problems in, like, the 40s and 50s. You were doing something wrong, just beat you down until you start doing it the other way.
1: Break the hand? Yikes! That's the best thing.
2: Now, what you're going to want to do is you're going to want to take Junior's hand, put it on the table, and I know it's not going to be the best, but get a ball-peen hammer.
1: Ball-peen hammer.
2: And just go to town.
1: Yeah, that's, I mean,
2: until your hand looks like this. Take my strong hand.
1: It's not like they didn't have books and some knowledge back then.
2: Remember, they used to let trying people bleed out when they had diseases. So.
1: Sir, now, do we have enough leeches? When I was a kid, I had big ears, and they called me Donkey Boy. See, just...
2: Damn.
1: I know, right? It's unnecessary. They called me Hyper. I couldn't shake that nickname forever. I just turned it into a career.
2: I still don't get the thing about the diaper, though, that you said.
1: They Hyper, my last name, put him in a diaper. So it rhymed kind of.
2: Okay.
1: And they, I can't say that because I'll give too much away. They used to also say, from the Black Lagoon, where I was from.
2: Okay.
1: I'll tell you off the air, but it's too revealing the other way. Yeah, from being bullied and stuff, I have a lot of great stories of nicknames and every other nonsense you can think of. Yikes. Donkey Boy's rough, though. Coming in fast. What is wrong with people?
2: Yo.
1: That is crazy.
2: 756. My twins nicknamed each other Spare Parts and the Free One, as she was a BOGO deal, a buy one, get one free. So I guess they only thought they were having one kid and two popped out.
1: Buy one, get one free. Yeah, a lot of people saying they right-handed or batted left or vice versa, too. Not me. I don't know why. I have no idea why I kick left-footed.
2: I used to be able to hit right-handed baseball.
1: Switch hitting is the best. I mean...
2: everything else, I can't. I had to stop playing soccer. Because as I would dribble the ball down the field, I would have to stop and, like, switch feet so that I would kick with my left foot.
1: No good. A girl in my high school, everyone called her albino because she was that pale, whiter than nips. Aw, see? That's terrible. I've been called powder because of how pale I am from that movie. They used to call me Horny Forny when I played football years ago. That's my last name.
2: Well, my friend Tables, whose nickname isn't even Tables.
1: I gave him that nickname.
2: You did. His nickname's actually Curly. And people have been calling him Curly for so long that some people don't have any clue about what his real name is at all. And he is just referred to as Curly. He's not referred to as anything else.
1: That is so funny.
2: Only like his family and people who are really close Curly. To him call him by his real name. And he got that nickname in high school because it was like him and he had two other friends and they were Larry, Moe, and Curly. And he was the one with the curly hair. Yo, they used to do this thing. I remember the first time he ever showed it to me, I laughed for days. When they were in high school, they used to do, they had a YouTube series called Real Sig Reviews. And all they would do, it would be him and the two other guys, and they would just sit on a couch and smoke cigarettes and review them.
1: Review the cigarettes. Oh, see, now there's a job that I was destined and born to do.
2: Real Sig Reviews. I don't know if it's still up
1: there.
2: Little
1: did I know. Nip said switch hitting is the best at 8:33. I know I did, People's Pipe Fitter Mark. I said from a baseball perspective.
2: That's why I didn't say I could switch hit. That's why I said I used to be able to bat right hand, hit right handed too.
1: Disgraceful.
2: Yeah, see, everybody's mind is always in the gutter.
1: As a baseball player, it is great to be a switch hitter. I called my daughter Casper because she's that white. Come on, man. These terrible pale nicknames, yo.
2: Yeah, a lot of people with who are pale seem to get a nickname.
1: Powder. That's mean. Casper's mean. Just mean. Casper. I don't want to be called Casper either, no. Or Powder. Text Club continues to be open for business. Keep them coming in. Nicknames. International Left-Handers Day. Shout-outs to the left-handers on the program today. And still, of course, on baseball movies as well. Phillies playing in the Field of Dreams game tonight. That might not even be in the top 10 of my baseball movies of all time.
2: In Little League, my dad made me wear a full-size adult outfield glove that looked like the Geico ones they used at the Home Run Derby. They called me Radar because I'd catch everything.
1: Big oversized glove. Yeah, I was not going to...
2: Yeah, see, here it is again. Nuns used to smack my cousin's left hand all the time to try and get her to stop writing with it. She'd come home with bruises, and the family thought nothing of it because it was the 1970s.
1: Oh, my God. But that's not that long ago. I see you forgetting about some of this stuff. That's not that long ago, Vince.
2: It's not, no.
1: I mean, did anybody ever pick up...
2: Well, just beat it out of you.
1: Did anybody ever pick up a book, or did you just assume... From hand-me-down stuff. Did anybody ever read?
2: Anything that's ever wrong with a child, it can be solved by just beating it out of them.
1: I mean, that
2: was the thought process.
1: In the 70s. I like the 30s or 40s. The 70s. Will you throw in religion and ignorance, and that's what you get. Beat the left-handedness out of somebody.
2: 880, my name is Tim. When I was in high school, I hit puberty very late. And all the people in school would call me Tammy because of my high voice. Oh. Thank goodness when I did grow out, I became 6'2", 220 pounds by senior year, and no one called me Tammy anymore.
1: And no one called me Tammy ever again. That's cruel.
2: After my hip replacement, I played a guy I played golf with for years now only knows me as Hips. He couldn't remember my real name.
1: Well, see, that's where I get in trouble because I make up nicknames because I am very bad with names. Your buddy Tables, I made up the name Tables.
2: You did, yeah.
1: Because I just picture you and him hanging out, going through tables.
2: Jumping through tables.
1: So that's where that came from. I have no idea. Nuns and Lefties. That's the name of my band.
2: Nuns and Lefties.
1: I used to get points docked in school because I used to smear ink from writing left-handed. Yo. I didn't know. Vince, I'm so sorry. I had no idea.
2: Someone saying the Heimlich maneuver was only invented in 1972.
1: Yeah. That's true, too.
2: Well, they're choking. There's not much we can do for them.
1: Were you here when I played on the air? The clip from Maud? From before the Heimlich was invented?
2: Something about a piece of bread?
1: Yeah.
2: Yes.
1: Yeah. Maud's husband was choking. They go, get the bread. So apparently you're supposed to eat bread to push down whatever was choking you at the time before, I don't know, what was his name? Irv Heimlich? Bob Heimlich? Ron Heimlich came up with the Heimlich maneuver.
2: All right. 659. My last name is Shetter. S-H-E-T-T-R. So when the newspaper spelled it with an I after a track meet, I ended up with a nickname that has stuck with me to this day. I'm 50 years old. I was called Stuffy because I was a very well-endowed girl upstairs. Obviously did not stuff and proved it whenever I could. Bonus, my dad, stepmom, and oldest son are lefties. Happy Lefty Day, Vince.
1: Stuffed. That is so mean, too.
2: Really horrible, but we called a girl the carpenter because she was always getting nailed. That's like the Fenway Park one.
1: That's terrible. Oh, my God. The trick is to outlive these nicknames, too, or never go to your...
2: See, here's another one, the older generation. My grandma said no left-handers in the family, so she forced my dad and I to write right. By the time my nephew came along, she was too old, so now he is the only lefty in the family.
1: Yo, I had no idea there was this sort
2: of oppression. Beat it out of you.
1: Beat it out of you. Even the 70s.
2: We have a guy at work we call Kit Kat because he's always on break.
1: That's the best one.
2: I do like that one.
1: I think that's the best one yet.
2: My dad is ambidextrous because he's left-handed and the nuns would hit his left hand, so now he can use both. I'm amphibious.
1: Oh, thank you. Thank you, religion. That's wild.
2: Growing up, I had a friend that we called quasi-friend or partial friend because he was as much as he was your friend, he also treated you like dirt.
1: That's funny. That's kind of deep, too, by the way.
2: Yeah.
1: Don't read that one. Don't read that one. Don't read that one.
2: But why, though?
1: The Kit Kat one. I think that's my favorite one.
2: The Kit Kat one is good.
1: That's
2: the
1: really
2: guy
1: good.
2: We call Kit Kat because he's always on break.
1: Quasi friend. Yeah, that's deep. I like that, too.
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1: A lot of texts about me and my lack of direction with the soccer team. I'm a lost soul. A lost soul. I can't enjoy soccer without choosing team allegiance. I gotta have something to root for, though.
2: Yeah, you're the one who said that. You felt like you wanted a team to get into.
1: I mean, I could watch without it without any stake in the game, but it's more fun to watch as a team follower. And I like one text club idea. You follow a team that's a winner. now you're talking.
2: Pick the best team and be like other people.
1: Now you're talking. I like this team. The shiny one with the trophy.
2: I'm going to stick with hockey. I do like soccer. I did enjoy that as an event.
1: I enjoyed it a lot more than I thought I would, to the point that I definitely will watch throughout the year. But I'm a bit of a lost soul when it comes to what team to follow. I feel pressure and allegiance for the Philadelphia Union. I don't know them from anybody, but because of the Birds and Sixers, blah, blah, blah, I feel like I have to root for them. Then again, I like the superstars. I like Messi, Lionel Messi. Why can't I root for the best ones?
2: You can.
1: So.
2: You get a jersey, you get a new shirt. Wear.
1: That's right. The clothing. Gear matters very much.
2: Get a new hat.
1: Oh, absolutely.
2: I tried that.
1: A special end cap with a soccer team on the side.
2: You know that my Memphis Grizzlies stuff got donated, right?
1: Oh, yeah? Sorry to hear that.
2: My winter hat and socks.
1: Well, see, that's what happens. Team allegiance is rough at times.
2: For a couple minutes, I thought, I like this. But John Morant's always smiling when he's playing. This will be fun. I'll get new stuff. Vince gets me a hat and socks for Christmas. I'm all in. Then he has some problems, and I realize that investing in a person on a team isn't really beneficial. It's the team.
1: I'm better off with the team.
2: I didn't even have a reason to wear my socks.
1: I hear you, Nipsey. The older you are, the harder it is to pick up something. If you're 10 years old and want to start playing the drums, parents will get you a drum set. But if you're 40, people say, who do you think you are, John Bonham?
2: That's right.
1: So I say, to hell with the haters, the dork from York.
2: You're right, dork from York. To hell with the haters.
1: That's right.
2: You do whatever you want. To the harm of no one else. It doesn't hurt anybody else. Have fun.
1: Ian and
2: Edders. Something new. What do you want to learn how to do next?
1: Exist in a happy world. That's what I want to learn to do.
2: Okay, that's a good goal. Good morning from Topsail Beach, North Carolina.
1: There you go.
2: Yes, it was the same person. Oh, Ian and Edders, agenda shooting at the Conowago Inn is crazy stuff. What the hell? Shelter in place, and I wasn't even home. Hope you guys are having a great week at the studio, Ian and Edders.
1: So, not as good as you are.
2: Yes, you're having a good time at Topsail.
1: Oh, it is gorgeous. That's where I was on vacation. Topsail, North Carolina. So shout out, to Mrs. K's mom for bringing my butt wipes all the way back from the coast. Thank you.
2: Nips, go with the narrative. Always follow Canada. Make it easy on yourself. LeBron is part owner of Liverpool. They're one of the best Premier League teams. Go all the way.
1: Yeah.
2: Thanks, Drew.
1: I love England. Like, I'm a fan of England. As far as the music, the British Invasion, the Beatles.
2: You're excited that
1: I like Liverpudlians.
2: Harry and Meghan are going back over?
1: What's that?
2: Harry and Meghan are going back over?
1: That's right. So things are coming together for England. Maybe I will. Maybe I'm a Liverpudlian. Is that right, Liverpool? I don't know.
2: I don't know what you just said.
1: Liverpool people are Liverpudlians. You did promise us something today on the program, Jennifer.
2: What was that?
1: You promised us a hygiene story from out west.
2: Oh, God.
1: We all been waiting.
2: I think I tried to forget about it, is what it was. Want to tell them what happened yesterday?
1: Yes. Okay,
2: how this all started.
1: That's right. So, the precursor to this is that the other studio, or one of our like news studios, the smaller ones, that we do some recording in. Yesterday, Jennifer says, it smells like onions in here. So right away, I want to smell it too. I want to know, and you wanted to know whether it's like it was farts or it was some BO. I consider myself an expert in this area.
2: I had to summon you two to the other room to ask if it was just me that smelled this, and you did, for the record, smell the chair. You smelled the chair. I said, dude, it smells bad in here.
1: I did not touch my nostril to the fabric, but I did smell the chair. And I can say that it was B.O. in that room. B.O.
2: Something was bad enough that it lasted for 24 hours.
1: Yeah. It's a little different than a food or a cheese. Maybe somebody might have a cheesesteak in a closed room, and then you'll smell it the next day.
2: Which is the third time something has happened to me, because there's another part to the story of stink. That I was on the plane. For the love of God, what are you taking on planes to eat? I'm hungry, too. But some of you order food that is just foul. We all know about the great ring bologna incident, the garlic ring bologna incident. You know you're from PA when, .. You're on a plane and you have that very familiar smell of garlic ring bologna that is only here in this center of this universe. And somebody got a sandwich of some kind that had a lot of onions on it. So it wasn't them. And then I was eating breakfast. So it matters what you're eating and what somebody else ate. So I was eating breakfast. I'm out in the middle of Spearfish, South Dakota. And there's this place called Common Ground, and I put some pictures up on my my page for it. I was enjoying myself, because every year the owner goes fishing, and he comes back with all this fresh salmon, and he makes a salmon and cream cheese spread that is the only time I'll ever eat it. I love it. I look forward to it. First thing I eat when I get there. Except for the gentleman who came up with a beautiful dog. He had some kind of hunting dog that was very expensive and elite, like a setter type that you don't get in the United States. And I noticed him when he came in. I'm like, oh my gosh, what a beautiful dog. Proceed to talk to him instead of the people at the table with me until he leans over and puts his arm up on the wall.
1: Oh no. Oh, lean. Oh God, the open arm says, lean.
2: And it's okay. Like, he really cool guy, really nice. And I felt terrible because I was standing up. I'm getting ready to go, and I was wanting to finish my food. And I stood up right into his odor. He proceeds to tell all of us that he doesn't really live in a house. He lives in kind of a shed shack thing. He has a big property with a bunch of junk on it. Of course, all our eyes light up and go, what kind of junk? Happen to have a motorcycle out there? Ooh, I'm having this conversation. Beautiful dog. And all of a sudden, he lifts up his arm. Mm. And this poor gentleman smelled so bad.
1: Oh, my God.
2: I had to leave.
1: Jesus.
2: I
1: will start to gag. I will.
2: Well, it didn't go with the salmon cream cheese either.
1: Oh, I can't control myself. I would gag. That is so... How do you walk around like that? How do you not know it?
2: He knew, but it was the worst.
1: Oh, I feel now. That sounds terrible.
2: You think that my policy of not hugging anybody over 85 degrees with a certain level of humidity is stupid? You don't know how long it's been since these people... Some people never wash or clean their leather at all. Mm. Or their jean material or whatever they ride in. They don't clean it and that's it. So we don't hug over a certain temperature.
1: Oh, my God.
2: And I'm short, so I end up in everybody's armpit. I happen to end up under this gentleman's armpit and had to excuse myself. It was so bad. I just said to the people, I said, hey, you guys, I got to run. I'm running late. I didn't even know what I was running late for. I wasn't even prepared with anything good. I just had to exit.
1: Yeah, I'm running.
2: And you know if I leave a beautiful dog behind, something's gone wrong. But how did you tell somebody?
1: Was the dog...
2: You how can't
1: was
2: tell
1: this,
2: a stranger.
1: How was this guy's grooming? And how was the dog's
2: the
1: grooming?
2: The dog didn't smell at all.
1: I knew it. I knew you were going to say that.
2: The dog smelled like roses, and this guy did not.
1: People must be snow blind. Must be nose blind. They gotta be. You've gotta be. He put his arm up, and you can. I could see it. Like it went. Yeah, like SpongeBob. SpongeBob, when you see, and you can see the smell.
2: So hey, and it came for me, and I'm sorry I had to leave, but I didn't know what else to do. There are times, and you're just explain this to my daughter, you just have to excuse yourself.
1: Oh, yeah.
2: There's nothing you're going to do to fix whatever's going horribly wrong in front of you or around you. You just have to say, I'm sorry, I got to go.
1: That's a wonderful dog. I got to ride and pickle
2: you know,
1: out of here.
2: You know I
1: got
2: to lean over to smell the dog. To see. Like, that's not the dog. That's him.
1: I knew it. I knew it. And you were going to say the dog smells great, too.
2: Perfectly clean animal.
1: Please. Oh, that's so great. You did not disappoint. We'll take care of business and come back. We are 15 away. I'm going to dry heave just thinking about it. News update. I'm 15 minutes away.
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0: The best of the worst.
1: Just when I thought I was totally done and never wanted anything to do with college again since I'm done and it was over. I never thought I'd want anything to do with college again, Vince, until I discovered something recently. Thanks to Rush Week. And that is these wonderful sorority videos and these reels, these quick reels that are coming through of dancing and everything else. What is going on out there?
2: I don't know, but apparently you're meant to be in a sorority.
1: I should have been in a sorority. I really think I should have. I would have been great at that. I have friends, which would be great.
2: Yep.
1: Automatic friends.
2: Automatic.
1: They have to like me.
2: Not necessarily.
1: No, not necessarily. But what is going on out there? There's Rush coaches now. There's services.
2: Yeah.
1: Crazy.
2: These people in the South. Take this.
1: It's mainly
2: the SEC. Yes,
1: that's what I see the most of. I see a lot of Bama,
2: your Bamas, your Floridas, your University of Georgia, South Carolina, LSU. Those schools are where Greek life is really taken very, very seriously because in the South, a lot of things, and kind of like the rest of the country, a lot of things are done with handshakes and who you know. And some parents know that the best way for their kid to get everything and every possible privilege they can out of life is to join a fraternity or a sorority when they go to college. That's why these parents hire these Rush coaches and all this stuff.
1: Rush coach.
2: Yeah.
1: The big money, too. Big money.
2: I'm sure. I don't know how you coach someone to get accepted to a sorority, but... All right.
1: What did it say?
2: You scammed somebody, so.
1: Some of the features were clean up their social media, help with the stress of Rush Week, with counseling, like, you know, getting the person through it, outfit suggestions. But, yeah, the most shocking thing is that there's 50 to 100 women that look exactly the same.
2: Exactly the same.
1: That is unbelievable. Where do they all come from? Does this set you up for a life of success?
2: It's supposed to, I guess.
1: No, Millersville, you know, had a Greek system, but I didn't really get involved in it. I hung out with the kids who were in the Greek system.
2: Yeah.
1: I used them for their parties, but I certainly didn't join any kind of group. But I was an athlete, too. And when you're an athlete, that's kind of your own group anyway. For the most part.
2: Yeah.
1: Mm-mm-mm. I think it's Groucho said, I don't want to be in any club that wants me as a member. I agree with that. So what quiz do you have
2: there? All right, so I found a BuzzFeed quiz yesterday, which is titled, "Which sorority do you really belong in?"
1: Good.
2: Okay, so I've got a set of questions for you here, and I guess it's going to determine what sorority you'll be rushing this fall semester.
1: Now, this is a big deal. I don't want to make a hasty decision. What if I don't like the broads I'm with?
2: Well, listen, as your Rush coach... We're going to help you get through this. And, you know, maybe if you don't rush and get accepted this semester, we can always try again, all right?
1: What if I can't dance? What happens then?
2: Oh, well, they just put you in the back at the top of the staircase.
1: So I could be in the back holding my phone and the light on the phone.
2: Yeah, sure. Why not?
1: The flashlight on.
2: Yeah.
1: Okay.
2: You'd be one of those girls.
1: I do love it, though. All shapes and sizes anymore. That is the beautiful thing about these sororities. All shapes and sizes. I love it, love it, love it.
2: All right, so are you ready?
1: I'm ready.
2: All right, the first question is, pick your favorite color.
1: Oh.
2: You've got pink, blue, black, red, green, or purple.
1: My favorite color is black.
2: Okay. First question answered. So, now we get into it.
1: Into the weeds.
2: Pick a philanthropic cause.
1: Philanthropic.
2: Philanthropic cause to support. Will you be helping the visually impaired community? Children's hospitals, domestic violence, empowerment of women, youth education, or climate change?
1: Let's do youth education.
2: Youth education.
1: Yeah. Children's hospitals, obviously.
2: You've done that already.
1: Done that already.
2: You did your work for the children's hospitals.
1: I want to stay away from anything that it's even close to

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2: Vintage or trendy, which is almost the same thing. But I definitely like trendy stuff.
1: So we should go with trendy?
2: Yeah, I go trendy.
1: All right.
2: But not, no, I'm not the gal who's going to wear like the sweatpants and the Crocs. Although it's very hot.
1: All right, we've got two more questions left. Pick your favorite dessert. Is it ice cream?
2: Oh, it goes right to my waist.
1: Peach cobbler. Cheesecake. Pumpkin pie. Donuts. Or chocolate cake. Ice cream, peach cobbler, cheesecake, pumpkin pie, donuts, or chocolate cake. Pick your favorite dessert.
2: Donuts. Gotta go with donuts.
1: Donuts are going to be serving at the sorority house.
2: Yeah, right.
1: Uh-oh. And the final question before we find out which sorority you should join. Pick a random object. A heart. A four-leaf clover. A crescent moon. A harp. A kite. Or an anchor. All of which constitute as terrible tattoos that women could get.
2: How about harp? I'll take the harp.
1: You're going to go with harp. All right?
2: No, harp.
1: Oh, the harp.
2: Look that at was you. A choice, right?
1: Yes. Okay. Harp, H-A-R-P.
2: Okay.
1: Was a choice.
2: Yeah. Yeah.
1: All right. Yeah. So we've got it.
2: Yeah.
1: We have got the sorority that you should be in. Hopefully Bama's got one of these chapters. Because, my friend, this semester, you will be joining Kappa Alpha Theta.
2: Yes!
1: Is the sorority.
2: Yes!
1: Let's see. You're a fun, pretty, and always life of the party girl. People gravitate towards you because they love your affectionate and bubbly personality. You're a Kappa Alpha Theta for life!
2: For life! For life!
1: For life.
2: I feel so good about this. All right. I'm very excited. You think I answered all the questions the right way? Am I going to be happy with these ladies?
1: I mean, I hope so.
2: I don't know. And would they want me part of this? That's the real question. When it's mud mask time. So tell me what it is again. Let me write it down.
1: Kappa Alpha Theta.
2: Kappa Alpha Theta.
1: Yes.
2: Not like Theta, but Theta.
1: Their philanthropic cause is CASA, court-appointed special advocates. And
2: I'm down with that.
1: An organization providing mentors for abused, abandoned, and neglected children.
2: Okay. I could definitely get behind that. Same along the same lines, yeah.
1: What else? Their values are personal excellence, intellectual curiosity, leadership, and service.
2: I like curiosity.
1: And just to make sure, they do. There is a Kappa Alpha Theta chapter at the University of Alabama known as Delta Omicron. So there you go.
2: Oh, I feel so good about it. Kappa Alpha Theta. Kappa Alpha Theta.
1: At Delta Omicron, we aim for the highest scholarship, truest friendships, and strong leaders. We take pride in our genuine sisterhood and love for one another. Roll Tide.
2: Roll Tide. Yes. I can't wait. Hey, girls. I'm ready.
1: Let's see. Let's check out their recruitment website. Founded in 1870.
2: Oh, my.
1: All right. Are any letters of reference required? No. You just got to fill out the new member introduction form.
2: Okay.
1: Okay. Who is eligible to write a potential new member introduction form, and how do I submit one? Any person is eligible to submit an introduction form regardless of membership. Potential new members should choose someone. Oh, so that means I got to write this for you.
2: But you don't even go to Alabama. How can you do it?
1: Potential members should choose someone whom they feel can speak to their characters and value. That person can be a Theta, but it does not have to.
2: It probably does if you want to.

0: in.
1: You're not a legacy, are you?
0: No.
1: Okay.
0: No, I'm sure
1: not. You're not a daughter, granddaughter, great-granddaughter, or sister of a Theta at all?
2: I am not, no, but that would have been very helpful to the process, right?
1: It probably would have helped you out.
2: Do they have nap sessions? Says 856.
1: Do they have nap sessions? I'm not quite sure.
2: We can cram the books, of course, but is there a... Me and the gals get together for a nap in the afternoon?
1: Do I need to reach out to chapter president Emily McCoy to find out?
2: Hi, Emily. Just want to know, is there naps?
0: I love a good nap during the day.
1: Well, you take your nap in between classes, you know?
2: Kappa, Alpha, Theta, here I come.
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1: Nips, we all saw you running. Stay behind the desk as a disc jockey. You're not an athlete, 3-4-8.
2: No, listen, we got something. I'm already getting
1: everybody
2: ready for
1: the skills. Everybody else's ass is bad. How come, why is this person keep coming into the text club?
3: Who?
1: Don't you have special toys to get rid of people who constantly say mean things to me?
4: Well, I don't think this is a constant one. It's just
1: this person who's mean to me. Oh, this person likes when I get fired up. My bad. No. You're good.
4: We got to keep them.
1: Yeah, you're just trying to push my buttons. You're not really an a-hole. Okay, gotcha.
4: And then, you've got 649. The race at Rockfest did happen. I recorded it on my phone from Big Daddy Rich.
1: I'm more of an athlete than 95% of the people listening right now.
4: Do you think so?
1: I know so. I don't think so.
4: We should do like a pros versus Joes.
1: 95% of all of you. Look at yourself in your rearview mirror now. Yep, I'm better than you.
4: And you compete against the listeners.
1: I will kick your ass.
4: In athletic
1: you
4: competitions.
1: You name it. Please. Please. I don't... Oh, you know, you played college... Well, you didn't play college sports, right?
4: No.
1: I mean, I was a college athlete. I don't, I don't lean on it. Please.
4: Oh, I don't lean on it.
1: What? I mean, my team's gone. Well, how much can you...
4: He's just memorializing.
1: That's all right. It's all good. But it's 95%, and that's the truth. I'm sorry. You know I'm right, Vince. You can agree with me. It's okay. It's against the script, but you can agree with me.
4: What would your sport of choice be?
1: It don't matter. 95% of the listeners, I'm more athletic than. 95%. You got a big grin on your face, so I know I'm going in the right direction.
4: We should post that on the official page. Do you think you're a better athlete than Nips?
1: Don't, because it's just going to get mean. It's not going to be fun, because no one understands comedy. So don't bop. Now,
4: I'd like to see you go in like a pros versus Joe
1: sure.
4: style
1: what do you
4: situation.
1: Play? You play one on one,
4: whatever you want. I mean,
1: you want to throw footballs through a tire? I'll whip all your asses.
4: Trying to think what else we could do. Always bring back
1: anything but golf.
4: anything but a long drive competition.
5: Are you going to start ruling things out? Are we going to start that usual turn?
1: No, I have to lose, so we got to make it so it happens. So pick golf.
5: How about bowling? Somebody's already on the bowling.
1: I could bowl. Hey, I can bowl too. Not as good as I would know. We have a couple big time bowlers, but I can bowl. Absolutely, I can. 95%. I defend it.
5: Somebody wants a game of one on one.
1: Sure. We have another concert coming up, Jen.
4: Then he can maybe play one on one.
1: Maybe we can set up a hoop in front of the stage this time.
4: Not on the outside.
1: It'd be me. Brent, Gannon, take it.
5: Not me, Nipsey. I'll do a one-on-one, a 1v1 in basketball or Oklahoma drill any day. $50 to challenge Nips. I'm ready.
1: All right. Go back to work.
4: I'm 50.
1: They're waiting for you at work. Go
5: now
1: back
5: the
1: inside.
5: The money's coming.
1: Go back inside.
4: Put your cigarette down. Go back inside.
1: Go back inside.
5: The ones pay for play aren't far behind.
1: Mm-mm. You all talk such a big game.
5: Should you have them put their money in it?
1: They can do whatever they want. Whatever you guys want to do. I said what I said.
5: Steph with the PH said that you're a way better athlete than her.
1: Steph with the PH is very smart. I like that PH. I said what I said.
4: America. He stands by it.
1: I stand by it. 95%.
5: I'm 57. I would challenge Nips to 5 events of his choice.
1: I know.
5: Mike and Edders.
1: I know. It's impossible to think I might be better than you. I know. If why not? Sure.
5: I don't know if that's the mic I know or not, but he's a pretty good bicycle rider.
1: Of course
5: rider.
1: He is. Absolutely. Here's the text. A guy's 78 years old.
5: Strongman competition.
4: It says he can beat Nips in an arm wrestling contest.
1: Uh-huh. Everybody's smarter, better. It. Sure. I know it. You're right. That's right.
5: So then what?
1: But I stood in the studio. I caught footballs that Ross Tucker was shooting out of that machine. I guess we forgot about that.
5: Well, I thought you were going through the wall.
1: No, I guess we forgot about that. I guess that didn't come up. And the fact that this 53-year-old raced in 90-degree weather at a rock concert, like an a-hole. If you were my friends, Vince and I's friends, you would have stopped us. And only you would have stopped
5: us. I can't do a thing.
1: I know. No one ever can.
5: Hey, guys, I don't think that's a great idea.
1: It's a horrible idea. Did you want to hear us talk about the ticket number one more time, or do you want to hear about something else?
5: Do you really want to challenge or not? Do you just want to yell about it and we put it away, or
1: Yo, this is good stuff. Why are you turning it bad?
5: I'm not.
1: This is hilarious.
5: What do you want to do here?
1: Are you done with... I definitely do entertain because I want to go home. Are you good?
4: Sure, I can be done, yeah.
1: Okay.

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We got a message from a guy complaining that the People's Morning Show plays one song an hour. One too many. 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
1: Yeah, it was amazing, honestly. It was one of the best tours that we've been on in years. I mean, the audiences were incredible. Every night, the venues were insane. And it definitely was an inspiration, to say the least. Right after we finished the tour, we went right back into the studio. So yeah, it definitely was a special moment for the band.

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1: 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I mean, that would be nuts. It's the dream.

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